That's right, ladies and gentlemen, brothers and sisters, boys and girls, it's time once again for Professor Progresso's Classic Prog Show here on Radio Darmstadt 103.4 FM in Darmstadt, Germany. And tonight, it is no exception. I am doing tonight a continuation of what I started last month, which was... I had to check my microphone levels there. I was a bit too hot on the mic. Yes, I'm continuing tonight. Last time we did the Best of Classic Prog Part 1, officially entitled Professor Progresso's Classic Rock Show, Classic Prog 101. Tonight it's Classic Prog 102. For those of you who are not familiar with why I use these numbers 101 and 102, it's sort of typical in many universities that an introductory course to a new subject where they basically just expound upon the basics and give the students an introduction to that field of study, it's usually given the course number 101, 101, meaning the first semester of the first year of that particular topic. And so tonight our topic is Classic Prog, and this is the second semester, shall we say, the second show on that subject. And yeah, so I'm going to be presenting to you more of the numbers by the classic prog bands. Many people regard Genesis as the very best of all of the original generation of classic

the show off, we're going to dance with The Moonlit Night from the Genesis album entitled Selling England by the Pound. Welcome to tonight's show. I hope you enjoy the music I play for you this evening for the next 2 hours. Do enjoy. I'm sure I will.

In case you've just tuned in, you're listening to Professor Progresso's Classic Prog Show tonight. This has been Genesis from their album Silling England by the Pound, Dancing with the Moonlit Night. I'm going to follow up with one more track from the same album, another one of my favorites, and I think one of the best tracks from one of the best albums from the best generation of progressive rock music, namely Cinema Show from the same album, coming right up as soon as Dancing with the Moonlit Night has made its final twirl.

0: 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If you've just tuned in, ladies and gentlemen, you're listening to Professor Progresso's Classic Prog Show on Radio Darmstadt, 103.4 FM in Darmstadt, Germany. Tonight, it is part two of Classic Prog, the best of Classic Prog. So this is Classic Prog 102, the second semester of my class, my lecture, my demonstration, my presentation of the classic prog era of the early 1970s and the best bands in that era. Starting our show off this evening with Genesis, two tracks we heard so far. It was Dancing with the Moonlit Night, followed by that wonderful track just now, Cinema Show, both from the album Sailing England by the Pound. And we are now going to continue with the other of the two best, in my opinion, bands of... That's really actually not fair. I should say there are three best bands of the original classic rock era, and they were Genesis, yes, and Emerson, Lake & Palmer. Next up, I'm going to play a couple of tracks by the band Yes. And these two tracks together will take approximately 20 minutes, which will bring us right just about up to the end of our first hour. And then as we move into the second hour, I'll play some individual tracks. I just thought, since these two bands are my two favorite of the original generation of progressive rock bands, that I'd play two tracks each by these two excellent bands. The two tracks that I have up next by Yes are from their fourth studio album from 1972, and it is called Fragile, name of the album. And the two tracks that I've selected for you are Heart of the Sunrise and, excuse me, that was incorrect. This first track is from that album, Fragile, from 1972. Then later in 1972, they brought out another fabulous album called Close to the Edge. And I've selected a track called And You and I from that album. And these two tracks should give you a very good idea of how the band Yes sounds in comparison to the band Genesis. They have very different sounds, but both firmly with their feet planted in the music genre progressive rock. Last time on the show, I played probably the best known track. It was probably the biggest radio hit of that early Yes era. The song was called Roundabout. A very excellent piece of music and a very good representation of what progressive rock was all about, showing off the expertise and the virtuosity of the musicians in the band, as well as a much more complex writing style and structuring of the songs, moving from one section to the next to the next. Originally, I believed that the reason the music was called progressive rock was because the arrangements of the songs were not the 3-minute pop song, you know, with verse, chorus, bridge, chorus, chorus, chorus. No, it was a much more complex structuring of the compositions, where you would have the introduction of a theme, a development of the theme, then an introduction of a second theme and a development of that theme, and then perhaps a C section, and then going back to the original and progressing from one section of the song to another, each very different but fitting beautifully together and forming one continuous piece of music. That may be one of the motivating factors why the name progressive rock was created for this type of music. Be that as it may, the main thing for you to know as a listener is that it sounds awesome. So I've got two tracks up for you by Yes now. Heart of the Sunrise from Fragile and You and I from Close to the Edge. And by the time we finish with those two tracks, we will be close to the edge of our first hour. And so this is Professor Progresso wishing you enjoyment for the next 20 minutes listening to this fabulous band. Are they a great band? Yes.
1: Okay.

If one listens to the entire album, then one is fully aware that it all ties together. All of this little bits and pieces that you heard there at the end were something that was going on earlier in the album, and they brought it back. That's kind of ties in with what I was saying earlier about what progressive rock is. It is an introduction of various musical themes, tying them all together, moving from section to section, and then winding it all up with a review, with a reprise of earlier themes, musical themes that had been introduced at an earlier stage during the production. Up next, I have... First, I have to be faithful to what I always promise my listeners, that I always tell you what you heard. I always tell you afterward what you heard. That last track was by Yes, and it is from their album Fragile. Actually, a few minutes ago, I told you something that wasn't completely correct. I told you that I was going to play Heart of the Sunrise first, and then And You and I, and actually I started And You and I first. So you heard And You and I from the album Close to the Edge, followed by The Heart of the Sunrise from the album Fragile, which was the album before Close to the Edge. Both of them released in 1972, Fragile, I believe, in January, and Close to the Edge in September. So they were very productive during those early days. Those two albums are sort of the heart of the original generation of Yes, when what we call the classic lineup of Yes was what was happening at that time. Steve Howe had joined the band as the new guitarist for the third album, which was called the Yes Album. And actually, some of the tracks were still played by their old guitarist, and Steve also played on some of the tracks. And then he was fully engaged for the fourth and fifth album. Rick Wakeman also joined the band for the fourth and fifth album. And the original keyboardist of Tony Kaye had departed the band. And so even though during the first three albums, it wasn't yet what we now call the classic lineup of Yes, these tracks that you've just heard were indeed from those two albums. And there were other albums which followed on, which had the classic lineup. I'm thinking specifically of Tales from Topographic Oceans. However, that one was a much more experimental album, which came out after Close to the Edge in 1973. And it was because of that album that Rick Wakeman decided to leave the band again. So he was only with the band initially for three albums and three tours. But he came back again in 77 for Going for the One, and then left again and then came back again for Tomato in 79. And so Rick sort of has been in and out of the band for a long time. And most recently, he's been playing with John Anderson, the original singer of Yes, and with Trevor Rabin, the guitarist who stepped into the band in the 80s after the band had broken up in 1980, when the band reformed in 83. And so the three of them forming sort of a second Yes band, made up of former members of the band, calling themselves ARW, or Yes, featuring ARW, Anderson, Rabin, and Wakeman. They only put out one album so far, a live album, but a very good one. So if you are interested in that, that is the most recent material that has John Anderson's voice on it, published by any band that is connected with the Yes brand, so to speak. But what is that original lineup, that classic lineup of Yes? It is John Anderson on lead vocals and Chris Squire on bass, the two original members of the band, followed by Steve Howe on guitar, who joined for the third album and fully on the fourth album, and then the original drummer, who had moved from Yes to King Crimson, Mr. Bill Bruford. He also left the band after recording the fifth album, Close to the Edge, and then was replaced by Alan White, who was
a full member of the band by the time they got round to Tales from Topographic Oceans, and then finishing off with keyboardist Rick Wakeman, who I said before joined the band for the Fragile album, who previously had been with the band Straubs. So there's a bit of background for you on what the classic lineup of the band Yes was. They continued to be a great band, even though they over the years they had many personnel changes, and many people quit the band, and some quit and then came back, and others reformed. It was a sort of a revolving door with the band, yes. A lot of people coming and going. But I think that's something that is actually very good, because many times when you have a band that stays together with the exact same personnel for a long period of time, sometimes a bit of the creative juices stop flowing and you start getting albums one after the other, which kind of all blend together and it's just more of the same. And so when you have personnel changes, oftentimes you have new input, new ideas. Sometimes it's called new blood, and that can make things perhaps a bit more interesting. But nevertheless, regardless of which members joined the band or left the band, they always had a great complement of musicians and produced fabulous music. All right, I'd like to move on now to the third band. I mentioned at the beginning of the show tonight that the original generation of classic prog bands was sort of like a three-legged stool. Some people would say that's a bit unfair. Some would say there were four or five or six foundation stones, but these three really set the tone for what progressive rock was to become, namely Genesis, Yes, and Emerson, Lake & Palmer. Now, at this point in time, I would like to present to you a piece of music by this third leg on the three-legged stool of progressive rock music, namely Emerson, Lake & Palmer. This piece of music I'm going to play next is 20 minutes long, 20 minutes, 36 seconds long. So it will take us well into the second hour of our show. We're just coming up now on the end of our first hour. So I should take this opportunity to identify this program and this station. 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This is Radio Darmstadt, 103.4 FM in Darmstadt, Germany. As I said before, I am Professor Progresso. I am with you normally every third Sunday evening of the month, along with my partner Raphael, and we present the modern generation of progressive rock music on that show. Raphael also has a show of his own, which he does on the second Sunday each month in the evening from 9 to 11 p.m. This show is and then demand to hear the show anytime. It would be nice if that were possible, but it is not at the present time, so you have to check in at the right time. Now, this next track I'm going to start our second hour with is by Emerson, Lake & Palmer. As I said, the third chief foundation stone of progressive rock music. And this track is called Tarkus. It's from their second album. And it is a long piece, 20 minutes long, and I have to say, this is the piece that first captured my attention. This is the first progressive rock piece of music that I ever heard, and this is what got Professor Progresso started loving progressive rock music. So when you hear the opening notes, the opening salvo of this particular piece of music, I think you will understand why this type of music captured the professor's attention. And so without any further jibber jabbering, I give you Tarkus by Emerson, Lake & Palmer from the album of the same name. Do not worry, it builds up slowly, starts off quiet, but boy, does it take off.

Emerson, Lake and Palmer on Professor Progresso's Classic Prog Show on Radio Darmstadt from the album Tarkus. The piece of music was also called Tarkus. We are now nearly halfway through our second hour here on our program this evening. This is part two of the Best of Classic Prog. I've called it, as if it were after all, I am, you know, the professor here, and so I teach a class on progressive rock music, and this is our second semester. This is my second presentation of this sort of music, and I am focusing sort of on the foundation stones of this music genre called progressive rock. I've covered the first three, what I classified during the first hour as the three-legged stool, the three pillars upon which progressive rock was built, those being Genesis, Yes, and Emerson, Lake and Palmer. But now I'm going to look at two more bands that I think are also played a very key role in the development of progressive rock music, or should I perhaps say who provided a branching out from that foundation and striking out into even more experimental and interesting ways of approaching this sort of music. The fourth, what I consider to be sort of the, if you think of it as a square, then the four corners of the square of providing the basis for progressive rock music. I'm specifically leaving King Crimson and Pink Floyd out of this particular juxtaposition, simply because to me, neither one of them really captured the heart of what progressive rock music is. One may classify them certainly as progressive rock, but these four bands, which I'm presenting, the next one included then in those four, really sort of painted a picture of what progressive rock would and should become. And this fourth band is called Gentle Giant, and they did not achieve the same level of fame as the three that I mentioned before, but they certainly had a musical contribution to the genre that set them apart as one really deserving of attention and emulation. Emulation is a fancy word which means to copy or to take it as an example and try to reproduce something in that direction. So I've selected a couple of tracks from another one of their albums. Last time I presented some music from an album called Freehand, which was released in 1975 and I consider to be one of their best albums. But there's another one that's also very, very good called The Power and the Glory. I also presented some music last time from an album called Octopus, a bit earlier in their career. I believe it was 73. Octopus was released. Same sort of time period as the best Genesis and the best Yes albums. And of course, the best Emerson, Lake and Palmer albums, all between 70 and 73. That was when the very best music of this genre came out. And then there was a lot more to follow. But this album, The Power and the Glory, I believe was the one released after Freehand. I have to check on that. And it's got a couple of tracks on that are very interesting. The first one called Proclamation, the second one called So Sincere. On the second one, you're going to hear the voice of the keyboard player, Mr. Kerry Minear, who had a very soft voice, and he didn't really do much singing with the band live, simply because his voice was not very powerful, but it was a very beautiful voice, and so he did his singing in the studio. But this track is sort of whimsical and comical, and I think you'll enjoy both of them. Proclamation, very loud, and a bit of a political commentary there, and then So Sincere, very quite different from the other perspective. We'll begin with Proclamation.

There you had a couple of tracks by a band that I considered to be right up there in importance in forming the sound that became progressive rock music. You may have noticed a lot of use of a musical, shall we call it musical metric, a building block of what makes up music that they used extensively, and this band was quite well known for that, and that was syncopated timing. What that means is that not all of the notes are played, not all of the drums are hit, not all of the bass notes come exactly on the beat. Instead, they have a lot of variation in exactly when. And many times you had one instrument playing one rhythmic pattern while another instrument was playing a different rhythmic pattern, but all of it fitting together in a way that sort of makes it sound like a finely tuned machine. Some people think that that kind of music is a little bit too not smooth, rather having the effect on one of making one a bit nervous. But if you are a person who enjoys intricacy and finely honed rhythmic, I'm having difficulty finding the right word for it, very precisely timed rhythmic patterns, especially when not all of the instruments are playing the same rhythmic pattern, that can be quite, quite difficult to perform and indicating a high level of expertise on the part of the musicians involved, but at the same time, forming a totality of musical presentation, which motivates one to really focus on the music. This is by no means background music. This is music that requires full concentration in order to really appreciate it. And because I think a lot of people really don't like to give full concentration to getting their mind into the music and really appreciating the music, but simply want to be entertained, find it a little bit difficult to follow. It does require a certain level of curiosity to want to follow exactly what the music is doing. Gentle Giant was a giant in that respect. Okay, next up, I've got a band planned for you. This is a band that Mr. Greg Lake of Emerson, Lake & Palmer discovered while he was on the road in Italy. This is an Italian group, and they are called Premiata Forneria Marconi, PFM for short. And believe it or not, they are still making music today. They have had also a lot of personnel changes. I had the chance to interview the band a few years back. And the band today has got just great musicians in it, most of them younger. Only the drummer and bassist are still from the original band on the road with them anymore, but their first few albums were just absolutely superb, and this next one is from their very first album, and it's the very leading track on the very first album. It's called Photos of Ghosts, 1973, the vintage. So here comes River of Life by Premiata Forneria Marconi. Now, the reason I love this band is because they are classically trained. They have a very good violinist in the band, a very good keyboardist, a very good guitarist. Actually, everybody in the band is excellent. But they very much emulate the romantic period of classical music, with a lot of dynamic changes, a lot of changes, some of them thundering, some of them very light and floating. Just wonderful variety in the music. And the parts which are crescendos, they just soar. Soar like an eagle rising on the updrafts to ever higher levels. You really would enjoy. This is called River of Life by Premiata Forneria Marconi.

That's right, ladies and gentlemen, brothers and sisters, boys and girls, it's time once again for Professor Progresso's Classic Prog Show here on Radio Darmstadt 103.4 FM in Darmstadt, Germany. And tonight, it is no exception. I am doing tonight a continuation of what I started last month, which was... I had to check my microphone levels there. I was a bit too hot on the mic. Yes, I'm continuing tonight. Last time we did the Best of Classic Prog, Part 1, officially entitled Professor Progresso's Classic Rock Show, Classic Prog 101. Tonight it's Classic Prog 102. For those of you who are not familiar with why I use these numbers 101 and 102, it's sort of typical in many universities that an introductory course to a new subject where they basically just expound upon the basics and give the students an introduction to that field of study, it's usually given the course number 101, meaning the first semester of the first year of that particular topic. And so tonight our topic is Classic Prog, and this is the second semester, shall we say, the second show on that subject. And yeah, so I'm going to be presenting to you more of the numbers by the classic prog bands. Many people regard Genesis as the very best of all of the original generation of classic progressive rock bands. This is debatable, in my opinion. I think the two leading candidates for that top position would be Genesis and the band Yes. And my partner and I, Raphael, we sometimes disagree on that, where one of us might say, well, Genesis is the best. The other might say, well, Yes is the best. But we both agree that both of them were right there at the top of that generation of progressive rock bands. So I'm going to launch us into tonight's show by dancing. Tonight, to start the show off, we're going to dance with The Moonlit Night, from the Genesis album entitled Selling England by the Pound. Welcome to tonight's show. I hope you enjoy the music I play for you this evening for the next 2 hours. Do enjoy. I'm sure I will.

In case you've just tuned in, you're listening to Professor Progresso's Classic Prog Show tonight. This has been Genesis from their album Silling England by the Pound, Dancing with the Moonlit Night. I'm going to follow up with one more track from the same album, another one of my favorites, and I think one of the best tracks from one of the best albums from the best generation of progressive rock music, namely Cinema Show from the same album, coming right up as soon as Dancing with the Moonlit Night has made its final twirl.

0: 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If you've just tuned in, ladies and gentlemen, you're listening to Professor Progresso's Classic Prog Show on Radio Darmstadt, 103.4 FM in Darmstadt, Germany. Tonight, it is part two of Classic Prog, the best of Classic Prog. So this is Classic Prog 102, the second semester of my class, my lecture, my demonstration, my presentation of the classic prog era of the early 1970s and the best bands in that era. Starting our show off this evening with Genesis, two tracks we heard so far. It was Dancing with the Moonlit Night, followed by that wonderful track just now, Cinema Show, both from the album Sailing England by the Pound. And we are now going to continue with the other of the two best, in my opinion, bands of... That's really actually not fair. I should say there are three best bands of the original classic rock era, and they were Genesis, yes, and Emerson, Lake & Palmer. Next up, I'm going to play a couple of tracks by the band Yes. And these two tracks together will take approximately 20 minutes, which will bring us right just about up to the end of our first hour. And then as we move into the second hour, I'll play some individual tracks. I just thought, since these two bands are my two favorite of the original generation of progressive rock bands, that I'd play two tracks each by these two excellent bands. The two tracks that I have up next by Yes are from their fourth studio album from 1972, and it is called Fragile, name of the album. And the two tracks that I've selected for you are Heart of the Sunrise and, excuse me, that was incorrect. This first track is from that album, Fragile, from 1972. Then later in 1972, they brought out another fabulous album called Close to the Edge. And I've selected a track called And You and I from that album. And these two tracks should give you a very good idea of how the band Yes sounds in comparison to the band Genesis. They have very different sounds, but both firmly with their feet planted in the music genre progressive rock. Last time on the show, I played probably the best known track. It was probably the biggest radio hit of that early Yes era. The song was called A Roundabout. A very excellent piece of music and a very good representation of what progressive rock was all about, showing off the expertise and the virtuosity of the musicians in the band, as well as a much more complex writing style and structuring of the songs, moving from one section to the next to the next. Originally, I believed that the reason the music was called progressive rock was because the arrangements of the songs were not the 3-minute pop song, you know, with verse, chorus, bridge, chorus, chorus, chorus. No, it was a much more complex structuring of the compositions, where you would have the introduction of a theme, a development of the theme, then an introduction of a second theme and a development of that theme, and then perhaps a C section, and then going back to the original and progressing from one section of the song to another, each very different but fitting beautifully together and forming one continuous piece of music. That may be one of the motivating factors why the name progressive rock was created for this type of music. Be that as it may, the main thing for you to know as a listener is that it sounds awesome. So I've got two tracks up for you by Yes now. Heart of the Sunrise from Fragile and You and I from Close to the Edge. And by the time we finish with those two tracks, we will be close to the edge of our first hour. And so this is Professor Progresso wishing you enjoyment for the next 20 minutes listening to this fabulous band. Are they a great band? Yes.
1: Okay.

If one listens to the entire album, then one is fully aware that it all ties together. All of this little bits and pieces that you heard there at the end were something that was going on earlier in the album, and they brought it back. That's kind of ties in with what I was saying earlier about what progressive rock is. It is an introduction of various musical themes, tying them all together, moving from section to section, and then winding it all up with a review, with a reprise of earlier themes, musical themes that had been introduced at an earlier stage during the production. Up next, I have... I have to be faithful to what I always promise my listeners, that I always tell you what you heard. I always tell you afterward what you heard. That last track was by Yes, and it is from their album, Fragile. Actually, a few minutes ago, I told you something that wasn't completely correct. I told you that I was going to play Heart of the Sunrise first, and then And You and I, and actually I started And You and I first. So you heard And You and I from the album Close to the Edge, followed by The Heart of the Sunrise from the album Fragile, which was the album before Close to the Edge. Both of them released in 1972, Fragile, I believe, in January, and Close to the Edge in September. So they were very productive during those early days. Those two albums are sort of the heart of the original generation of Yes, when what we call the classic lineup of Yes was what was happening at that time. Steve Howe had joined the band as the new guitarist for the third album, which was called the Yes Album. And actually, some of the tracks were still played by their old guitarist, and Steve also played on some of the tracks. And then he was fully engaged for the fourth and fifth album. Rick Wakeman also joined the band for the fourth and fifth album. And the original keyboardist of Tony Kaye had departed the band. And so even though during the first three albums, it wasn't yet what we now call the classic lineup of Yes, these tracks that you've just heard were indeed from those two albums. And there were other albums which followed on, which had the classic lineup. I'm thinking specifically of Tales from Topographic Oceans. However, that one was a much more experimental album, which came out after Close to the Edge in 1973. And it was because of that album that Rick Wakeman decided to leave the band again. So he was only with the band initially for three albums and three tours. But he came back again in 77 for Going for the One, and then left again and then came back again for Tomato in 79. And so Rick sort of has been in and out of the band for a long time. And most recently, he's been playing with John Anderson, the original singer of Yes, and with Trevor Rabin, the guitarist who stepped into the band in the 80s after the band had broken up in 1980, when the band reformed in 83. And so the three of them forming sort of a second Yes band, made up of former members of the band, calling themselves ARW, or Yes featuring ARW, Anderson, Rabin, and Wakeman. They only put out one album so far, a live album, but a very good one. So if you are interested in that, that is the most recent material that has John Anderson's voice on it, published by any band that is connected with the Yes brand, so to speak. But what is that original lineup, that classic lineup of Yes? It is John Anderson on lead vocals and Chris Squire on bass, the two original members of the band, followed by Steve Howe on guitar, who joined for the third album and fully on the fourth album, and then the original drummer, who had moved from Yes to King Crimson, Mr. Bill Bruford. He also left the band after recording the fifth album, Close to the Edge, and then was replaced by Alan White, who was
a full member of the band by the time they got round to Tales from Topographic Oceans, and then finishing off with keyboardist Rick Wakeman, who I said before joined the band for the Fragile album, who previously had been with the band Straubs. So there's a bit of background for you on what the classic lineup of the band Yes was. They continued to be a great band, even though they, over the years, they had many personnel changes, and many people quit the band, and some quit and then came back, and others reformed. It was a sort of a revolving door with the band, yes. A lot of people coming and going. But I think that's something that is actually very good, because many times when you have a band that stays together with the exact same personnel for a long period of time, sometimes a bit of the creative juices stop flowing and you start getting albums one after the other, which kind of all blend together and just it's just more of the same. And so when you have personnel changes, oftentimes you have new input, new ideas. Sometimes it's called new blood, and that can make things perhaps a bit more interesting. But nevertheless, regardless of which members joined the band or left the band, they always had a great complement of musicians and produced fabulous music. All right, I'd like to move on now to the third band. I mentioned at the beginning of the show tonight that the original generation of classic prog bands was sort of like a three-legged stool. Some people would say that's a bit unfair. Some would say there were four or five or six foundation stones, but these three really set the tone for what progressive rock was to become, namely Genesis, Yes, and Emerson, Lake and Palmer. Now, at this point in time, I would like to present to you a piece of music by this third leg on the three-legged stool of progressive rock music, namely Emerson, Lake and Palmer. This piece of music I'm going to play next is 20 minutes long, 20 minutes, 36 seconds long. So it will take us well into the second hour of our show. We're just coming up now on the end of our first hour. So I should take this opportunity to identify this program and this station. 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This is Radio Darmstadt, 103.4 FM in Darmstadt, Germany. As I said before, I am Professor Progresso. I'm with you normally every third Sunday evening of the month, along with my partner Raphael, and we present the modern generation of progressive rock music on that show. Raphael also has a show of his own, which he does on the second Sunday each month in the evening from 9 to 11 p.m. This show and the one on the third Sunday are both repeated the following Monday at 8 a.m. and 2 p.m. If you miss part of the show on the Sunday evening, you can catch it again on Monday. And you can also hear us by listening to our live stream. It's only available in the live stream. It's not on demand. You can't just tune into the or dial up the website and then demand to hear the show anytime. It would be nice if that were possible, but it is not at the present time. So you have to check in at the right time. Now, this next track I'm going to start our second hour with is by Emerson, Lake and Palmer. As I said, the third chief foundation stone of progressive rock music. And this track is called Tarkus. It's from their second album. And it is a long piece, 20 minutes long, and I have to say, this is the piece that first captured my attention. This is the first progressive rock piece of music that I ever heard, and this is what got Professor Progresso started loving progressive rock music. So when you hear the opening notes, the opening salvo of this particular piece of music, I think you will understand why this type of music captured the professor's attention. And so without any further jibber-jabbering, I give you Tarkus by Emerson, Lake and Palmer from the album of the same name. Do not worry. It builds up slowly, starts off quiet, but
boy does it take off.

Emerson, Lake and Palmer on Professor Progresso's Classic Prog Show on Radio Darmstadt from the album Tarkus. The piece of music was also called Tarkus. We are now nearly halfway through our second hour here on our program this evening. This is part two of the Best of Classic Prog. I've called it, as if it were after all, I am, the professor here, and so I teach a class on progressive rock music, and this is our second semester. This is my second presentation of this sort of music, and I am focusing sort of on the foundation stones of this music genre called progressive rock. I've covered the first three, what I classified during the first hour as the three-legged stool, the three pillars upon which progressive rock was built, those being Genesis, Yes, and Emerson, Lake and Palmer. But now I'm going to look at two more bands that I think are also played a very key role in the development of progressive rock music, or should I perhaps say who provided a branching out from that foundation and striking out into even more experimental and interesting ways of approaching this sort of music. The fourth, what I consider to be sort of the, if you think of it as a square, then the four corners of the square of providing the basis for progressive rock music. I'm specifically leaving King Crimson and Pink Floyd out of this particular juxtaposition, simply because to me, neither one of them really captured the heart of what progressive rock music is. One may classify them certainly as progressive rock, but these four bands, which I'm presenting, the next one included then in those four, really sort of painted a picture of what progressive rock would and should become. And this fourth band is called Gentle Giant, and they did not achieve the same level of fame as the three that I mentioned before, but they certainly had a musical contribution to the genre that set them apart as one really deserving of attention and emulation. Emulation is a fancy word which means to copy or to take it as an example and try to reproduce something in that direction. So I've selected a couple of tracks from another one of their albums. Last time I presented some music from an album called Freehand, which was released in 1975 and I consider to be one of their best albums. But there's another one that's also very, very good called The Power and the Glory. I also presented some music last time from an album called Octopus, a bit earlier in their career. I believe it was 73. Octopus was released, same sort of time period as the best Genesis and the best Yes albums. And of course, the best Emerson, Lake and Palmer albums, all between 70 and 73. That was when the very best music of this genre came out. And then there was a lot more to follow. But this album, The Power and the Glory, I believe was the one released after Freehand. I have to check on that. And it's got a couple of tracks on that are very interesting. The first one called Proclamation, the second one called So Sincere. On the second one, you're going to hear the voice of the keyboard player, Mr. Kerry Minear, who had a very soft voice, and he didn't really do much singing with the band live, simply because his voice was not very powerful, but it was a very beautiful voice, and so he did his singing in the studio. But this track is sort of whimsical and comical, and I think you'll enjoy both of them. Proclamation, very loud, and a bit of a political commentary there, and then So Sincere, very quite different from the other perspective. We'll begin with Proclamation.

There you had a couple of tracks by a band that I considered to be right up there in importance in forming the sound that became progressive rock music. You may have noticed a lot of use of a musical, shall we call it musical metric, a building block of what makes up music that they used extensively, and this band was quite well known for that, and that was syncopated timing. What that means is that not all of the notes are played, not all of the drums are hit, not all of the bass notes come exactly on the beat. Instead, they have a lot of variation in exactly when. And many times you had one instrument playing one rhythmic pattern while another instrument was playing a different rhythmic pattern, but all of it fitting together in a way that sort of makes it sound like a finely tuned machine. Some people think that that kind of music is a little bit too, not smooth, rather, having the effect on one of making one a bit nervous. But if you are a person who enjoys intricacy and finely honed rhythmic, I'm having difficulty finding the right word for it, very precisely timed rhythmic patterns, especially when not all of the instruments are playing the same rhythmic pattern, that can be quite, quite difficult to perform, and indicating a high level of expertise on the part of the musicians involved, but at the same time, forming a totality of musical presentation, which motivates one to really focus on the music. This is by no means background music. This is music that requires full concentration in order to really appreciate it. And because I think a lot of people really don't like to give full concentration to getting their mind into the music and really appreciating the music, but simply want to be entertained, find it a little bit difficult to follow. It does require a certain level of curiosity to want to follow exactly what the music is doing. Gentle Giant was a giant in that respect. Okay, next up, I've got a band planned for you. This is a band that Mr. Greg Lake of Emerson, Lake & Palmer discovered while he was on the road in Italy. This is an Italian group, and they are called Premiata Forneria Marconi, PFM for short, and believe it or not, they are still making music today. They have had also a lot of personnel changes. I had the chance to interview the band a few years back, and the band today has got just great musicians in it, most of them younger. Only the drummer and bassist are still from the original band on the road with them anymore, but their first few albums were just absolutely superb, and this next one is from their very first album, and it's the very leading track on the very first album. It's called Photos of Ghosts, 1973, the vintage. So here comes River of Life by Premiata Forneria Marconi. Now, the reason I love this band is because they are classically trained. They have a very good violinist in the band, a very good keyboardist, a very good guitarist. Actually, everybody in the band is excellent. But they very much emulate the romantic period of classical music, with a lot of dynamic changes, a lot of changes, some of them thundering, some of them very light and floating. Just wonderful variety in the music. And the parts which are crescendos, they just soar. Soar like an eagle rising on the updrafts to ever higher levels. You really will enjoy. This is called River of Life by Premiata Forneria Marconi.

0: Dance 50 and the beat goes on.
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Good evening, ladies and gentlemen, brothers and sisters, boys and girls, lads and lassies. It's time once again for Professor Progresso's Rock Theatre on Radio Darmstadt with me, Professor Progresso. 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That is why I am called Professor Progresso. And on this radio program, what we do is try to acquaint our listeners with music that they probably have never heard before, certainly not on commercial radio, and probably not on state-run radio either, which in Germany is called public radio. It's actually state-run radio. But is set nevertheless there. It exists, and it is actually quite popular. It is a niche market, that's true. It's got a limited number of subscribers, or shall I say, fans of that music. But it's a growing fan base for this type of music, as evidenced by the fact that there are so many new albums and new bands coming on the scene. Tonight, what I want to do on the program, this is something I do from time to time, I can't remember the last time I did it, it's been quite a while I think, is to give a quick overview and try to introduce my listeners, especially new listeners who may just happen to have tuned into this program for the first time, and give them a taste of what this music is, and attempt to answer the question, what is progressive rock? And so I'm going to do that this evening, and I'm going to play music both from the original generation, the founding generation of progressive rock music from the 1970s, as well as modern and up-to-date music from the period between then and now. As I said before, there were quite a number of groups back in the 70s who were making this kind of music, and now there are even more. There are more in number, and quite a variety of different sort of shades of color within that. So I'm going to start off with something that's relatively new. This was an album from a few years ago. The name of the band is Transatlantic, and the name of this track is Black as the Sky. And that will give you an idea of what some of the more modern music in this genre is like. And then I'll go back and play something from the early days of progressive rock music. So here is a band called Transatlantic doing a really nice... It's not a long track. It's only 6 minutes 39 seconds. And in the prog world, that's a relatively short number. That's one of the characteristics of prog, is the pieces tend to be a bit longer than the typical 3 or 4 minute song. So this one is nearly 7 minutes, but it's a relatively short one. Black as the Sky by Transatlantic, with members from both the US, Britain, and Sweden in the band. That's why it's called Transatlantic.

Black as the Sky by Transatlantic. You probably noticed a couple of things in that track that, if you are not familiar with progressive rock music, you may have felt like, that's got some things in it that I'm not used to. One of those things is music that is a little bit more complicated, both melodically and rhythmically. You didn't notice that too terribly much in that song, that piece, but one of the typical things in progressive rock music is that it uses forms of composition which are not typical for rock songs. Typical rock songs basically have the standard pop song form with verse, verse, chorus, bridge, chorus, and then integrating some instrumental solos and a big rock ending. That's kind of what typical rock music does. But progressive rock music takes a lot of influence from the composition style from the classical period, where the pieces were longer and they had sort of a the German term is Leitmotiv, and this term is also used in English, Leitmotiv, meaning that there's a melodic theme that kind of runs through the whole piece, and there will be variations of it, and you will hear it in different forms, inverted or at different speeds with different instruments, and then culminating with that same theme often at the end of the piece. And so these a bit more complex composition factors were a part of progressive rock music. And another aspect of progressive rock music, again, sort of echoes of the classical period of music, was a more orchestral sound. And one of the ways that that was done was using us, especially in the early days of progressive rock. Now, the song you just heard was by a modern group, which has been around for the last 20 years or so. And next, I'm going to play a track for you by a group that goes right back to the very beginning of progressive rock music. In fact, the album that this track is taken from, it's the title track, The Court of the Crimson King. The name of the album was The Court of the Crimson King, and the name of the group is King Crimson. And one of the ways that the orchestral sound was integrated into progressive rock was the use of an instrument called a mellotron. Nowadays,

Tron, you could have the sound of flutes, or you could have the sound of a choir, just singing syllables, not really words. And so that was an instrument that was used in the 60s. This was before there were polyphonic synthesizers that could recreate the sound of an orchestra. So what they had to do was do it mechanically. It was electronic, but it was not digital. And so that instrument was used. And you'll hear a lot of that instrument in this next track. It's called Court of the Crimson King, and they used Mellotron heavily in that track. And this album is considered by pretty much all experts in the progressive rock music field to be the first album that was ever released that could clearly be called progressive rock. Now, that term didn't exist at the time this album was released, but in subsequent years, this term was coined, and people consider this album, In the Court of the Crimson King, to be the premier album launching the music genre progressive rock. So here is a 9-minute, 22-second track by King Crimson called In the Court of the Crimson King.

The Court of the Crimson King by King Crimson. You heard an extensive use there of a musical instrument called a mellotron. And the mellotron was used to great effect in the early days, before there were polyphonic synthesizers and before there was digital synthesizers and the ability to actually sample real violins and have that kind of an orchestral sound added. And another band that used that instrument was a band called Yes, and I want to play a track for you next. This one, I would say that this particular track, which is 8 minutes and 27 seconds, it's not a very long track. It's not what we call a long track in progressive rock terminology, but it's longer than a classical pop song. If you wanted to play one single track that would introduce people and tell them what progressive rock is, I would say this is that track. So I'm going to play that for you. You will notice a lot of things in this track that will sort of explain to you what progressive rock is. When this track is finished, I'm going to outline for you the components that I consider to be sort of the foundation stones or the building blocks of what is quintessential progressive rock music. So if you hang on here for another 9 minutes till this song is finished, till this track is finished, then you'll get a little verbal explanation. And I think after listening to this track, you'll be able to sort of put those two things together, what you heard and what I explain as being what this type of music is, then you'll be a bit more clear in your mind of what we are talking about here when we say progressive rock. A lot of people have a lot of different ideas of what it is. I have my idea of what it is, and I think my idea is the best description. After all, I am Professor Progresso. So here goes. This is called Roundabout. This is from a band called Yes. This is from their fourth album, released in 1972, right during the heyday of progressive rock music. And I think you are going to like this one, because this song and another one by a band called Emerson, Lake and Palmer are what really got me interested in progressive rock music.

0: That was Roundabout from the album Fragile by the band Yes, with some really virtuoso musicians there playing. Steve Howe on guitar, Chris Squire on that amazing bass, John Anderson on lead vocals, Bill Bruford on drums, and Rick Wakeman on keyboards. I told you before I played that track that what I was going to do next is let you hear what, in my opinion, the quintessential building blocks of progressive rock music are. Up until this moment, I have compiled a list of 14 characteristics, which I think should be, at least a good number of them, should be included in the music in order for it to be qualified or categorized as progressive rock music. First of all, I already mentioned this, orchestral sound via either keyboards or orchestral instruments. Some of the bands actually use orchestras in embellishing. Yes did that on their very second album. Deep Purple did that quite early in this whole history. Second thing is virtuoso performance, classically trained players, especially keyboardists. Well, in that particular track, you heard both amazing classically trained keyboardist in Rick Wakeman, and also amazing guitar and with classical background by Mr. Steve Howe on guitar. So, virtuoso performance by amazing musicians, and the musicianship often in progressive rock bands being even higher than in sort of standard rock bands. Third point is classical techniques. For example, arpeggiated chords rather than block chords or simply strumming a guitar. In other words, playing figures on the keyboard instruments rather than just plunking out chords. That's another factor. Classical composition forms rather than standard pop song form, often resulting in longer pieces. Complex or irregular rhythms is often found in progressive rock music, not just strict 4/4 beats or 6/8 beats, but often odd time signatures, 5/4, 7/4, 9/4. You'll find all kinds of unusual rhythmic patterns in progressive rock music. Number seven is non-standard harmonic patterns, including the use of frequent key modulation and classical techniques such as counterpoint. Now, I've got a couple of tracks up next which are going to include that particular aspect. I'll talk about that in a moment. Number eight, let me just elaborate a little bit on point seven, non-standard harmonic patterns. There is a chord progression which is used in an extremely high number of pop and rock songs and has been for many years. It is the very, very predictable 1-5-6-4 pattern, or the 6-4-1-5 pattern. Let me explain what that means. If you play music in a particular key, you have six or seven chords that you can use from that key. And those chords are given numbers. So the chord based on the first note of the scale is called one, and the chord, for example, based on the fifth note of the scale is chord number five, and so forth. So this 1-5-6-4 chord pattern can be found in, I would say, every second or third pop song that you hear anywhere, and not just currently, but throughout pop and rock history, all the way back to the 60s and maybe even the 50s. But in progressive rock, they like to use chords that are not sort of standard chords, introducing jazz harmonies. They also use chord patterns which don't follow the simple predictable 1-4-5-1 or 1-5-6-4 and all these very, very, very common chord patterns which are used in pop music. So that's another factor. The point eight is experimentation by introducing non-rock or obscure instrument sounds. The use of the mellotron was a good example of that. You might hear mandolin in rock music. You might hear a bouzouki or a Turkish zaz as an instrument incorporated into rock music. You might hear the Indian sitar or the tablas, drums. You might hear African instruments in. And sort of progressive rock blends a lot of elements of world music into rock. And so that's another aspect of it. Experimentation using unusual instruments that aren't typically a part of a rock group. Experimentation by adding other styles, such as jazz or country or Renaissance, music from the Middle Ages, Indian music, Arabic music, African, Asian, etc. You will find influences from all kinds of other music styles. Point number 10, that was 9. Number 10 is perhaps one of the most important, is soaring, melodic, and beautiful melodies, including the development and variation of them. I mentioned before that that's something that was done in classical music quite extensively, to have a musical theme introduced at the beginning of a piece, and then later in that same piece, a variation of that same theme. Many different ways of doing that. You can flip it upside down. You can play it backwards to forwards. You can play it in a different key. You can play it in a minor instead of a major key or whatever. Many different ways of doing variations of the same theme. That's also something that is used quite extensively. Another factor is very strong vocals with rich vocal harmonies. Now, that's not something that's exclusive to progressive rock music, but the best progressive rock bands had very, very good vocal harmonies. For those of you who really love rich vocal harmonies, such as the Beatles and the Beach Boys had, such as Crosby, Stills and Nash, and a lot of other groups had, you will appreciate that when a progressive rock band has great three-part harmonies, such as Yes had. Point number 12, finishing with long, drawn-out, magnificently building climaxes. That's one of the sort of standard things done in progressive rock music, where they take that theme and at the end of the song, they build it and build it and build it until it's this huge climax. So that's another aspect. And then you have the idea of point number 13, the concept album. The idea of a concept album was first experimented with. They may not have been the very first, but the band that used it most extensively during their career was the Moody Blues. They had 7 albums in a row that were all concept albums. Now, a concept album does not mean that it has a lot of really long songs on it, such as progressive rock typically has. No, it means that all of the songs on the album revolve around a central theme that follows throughout the whole album. An example of that was a rock opera, Tommy, by The Who in the 60s. I believe that was from 69, if I'm not mistaken, that album. And then there were others. Genesis had an album called The Lamb Lies Down on Broadway. That was a concept album. And all 7 of the Moody Blues albums were concept albums. So that's another factor. And then lastly, in my list of 14 points, I'm thinking there might be a 15th out there somewhere that I haven't thought about yet. This final one is having a primary focus on composition rather than only focusing on improvisation. Now, that's not to say that there is no improvisation. Yes, there are guitar solos, keyboard solos, synthesizer solos, drum solos. There is improvisation that is done and solos that are done in progressive rock music. But the thing that sets progressive rock music apart in my book is the idea of a through-composed piece of music, just like in classical music. Now, in jazz, it's very different. In jazz, you have what's called a head, which is basically like a chorus or a refrain, an instrumental refrain, and then you have solos in between. So you have the head, and then you have a sax solo, then you have the head, and then you have a drum solo, head, and then a guitar solo, etc., etc. But in classical music, you had different sections of each piece. In a symphony, you had four movements. In a concerto, you had three movements. In an opera, you had a whole lot of interconnected songs which told a story, and the songs were usually rather short. But altogether, the whole opera usually lasts around 2 hours, and it tells a whole story. So that's probably where the idea of the concept album originated from the idea of opera. But even the classical instrumental pieces also had a theme running through the whole piece of music. And so that was also a very important building block there. The primary focus on composition and having the way the music is written be what is fascinating about it, that it's full of surprises. So in summary, classical forms with sounds from rock instruments in more complex compositions and arrangements. And that is Professor Progresso's opinion of what makes up progressive rock music. And one little interesting footnote, in the year 2023, I awarded a Swedish band called Kuiper for the very first time an award. I had never issued an award before, but this album called Urskog, which means ancient forest or Urwald, this album contained all of those 14 building blocks. You could say they checked every box. And because they did that with that album, I thought it deserved to be given the True Prog Award. And now more recently, I have issued that award a second time to the album by John Anderson and the Band Geeks for their album True, which again contained pretty much all of the elements that make up what progressive rock is. So, I told you a moment ago that there were several groups that made up sort of the founding club of great progressive rock bands. One of them was Yes. Another one was Genesis. Another one was Emerson, Lake & Palmer. Another was Gentle Giant. And I'm going to play two tracks for you right now. One of them from the early days, this was from 1975, from the band Gentle Giant. I mentioned a moment ago that some of the bands used music from the Middle Ages and the Renaissance period as influence and inspiration for their music. And one of the things, also the Baroque period of music. Now, what was different about Baroque music from classical and Romantic music? It used a harmonic technique called counterpoint. What is counterpoint? Counterpoint is when you have one melody, then you add to that a second melody, which doesn't follow it note by note, not in actual timing and not in the movement of the melody, but a very different melody, but one that complements the first one harmonically. And then sometimes you can add a third and a fourth melody that complement. And so what you end up having is several different melodies moving at the same time, but they all complement each other harmonically. And there was a band in the 1970s called Gentle Giant that incorporated that aspect, counterpoint, into their music quite extensively. After that, I am going to play a more modern track by a band that comes from a genre that we call progressive metal. Now, modern progressive rock music has sort of branched off into two different genres, one of them being what we call retro prog, which tries to recapture the sound of the bands from the 70s, and then another version where they add the progressive elements to metal music. And this particular band called Haken incorporated some of that same idea of counterpoint into their music. So I'm going to play those two tracks for you back to back, and I think you'll be surprised by both the sound of Gentle Giant and the sound of Cockroach King by Haken. This song by Gentle Giant is called On Reflection, and you'll get the feeling that it's a little bit Renaissance-y, a little bit Middle Ages-y, and also quite Baroque in its flavor. So here comes Gentle Giant with On Reflection.
1: In my way that I use.

That was progressive rock. That was something that I mentioned before as I was explaining what the building blocks, the foundation stones of progressive rock are, what the components are that make up. If you include these components in your compositions, then you come up with what we call progressive rock. That piece of music, the Cockroach King, had at least three of those different things that I mentioned. Number one, they had, right at the beginning, they had counterpoint, vocal, counter-opposed vocal melodies that complement each other harmonically. A bit later, they incorporated some very strange-sounding and interesting instruments, and they also threw in a section that was pure jazz, right in the middle of a piece of metal music. Dynamics. Oh, my goodness. Oh, my goodness. People, I have just now, I told you a few minutes ago when I was telling you my list of 14 things that make up progressive rock music, and I said I thought there was a 15th component that had eluded me up until now. I just realized it's dynamics. Dynamics. One of the things that made classical music so listenable, and what to me, in many cases, makes metal music not very interesting, is the lack of dynamics, whereas classical music had dynamics up the wazoo. I mean, every piece of music, whether it was orchestral, whether it was opera, regardless of what it was, even if it was just a string quartet, you had dynamics. Some parts were louder, some parts were softer. There was interplay between various sound levels. And that band, Haken, they had that in there. They had dynamics in there. They had soft, quiet parts. They had very strange rhythms in there. There were so many components in that piece of music that you just heard by Haken. Normally, I'm not really a fan of metal, even if it's progressive metal. I'm not really a big progressive metal fan, and normal metal I'm really not interested in at all. Mainly because it's just not very imaginative. It's pretty much loud at the beginning, loud in the middle, and loud at the end. And I like dynamics in my music. So there's the 15th point. Somehow, I don't know how that happened, but I did not include that in my list. We are now into our second hour here at Professor Progresso's Rock Theater. I hope that you're enjoying the musical selections that I have played for you up until now. And now we're going to jump into something different again. I mentioned before that normally progressive rock bands have really strong vocals. Well, not all of them. Some of them were completely a cappella. Now, excuse me, a cappella. That's the exact opposite of what I wanted to say. I wanted to say some of them were purely instrumental. Now, there was a group in New York in the 70s called Happy the Man. And they were not exclusively. They had a few tracks with vocals, but most of their music was all instrumental. And I've selected a track for you called Service with a Smile. And you will notice a lot of those components that I mentioned in this track that make up progressive rock music. This one is quite short. It's only 2.5 minutes. So here is Happy the Man, who makes great music. Happy the Man doing Service with a Smile. For example, Irregular Rhythms.

That was Happy the Man with Service with a Smile. I believe from their second album. They did not make a whole lot of albums. They were pretty popular during the late 70s, mid to late 70s. I think they kept on going a little bit into the 80s, but they didn't last very long. But they were fabulous musically. Now, I mentioned before that some of these groups incorporate irregular rhythms. I had to analyze that one just now, and I did. That one was played in 11/4. 11 beats per measure. You had to really count it out in order to determine. You knew immediately that it was irregular, but it wasn't, 6/8 or 4/4 or 3/4. It was 11/4. Or 11/8. I don't know how they would have written it if they had written it out in musical notation. But that was a really interesting band. There were other groups. Another one from Holland was called Focus. I don't know if I have time to play any Focus music for you tonight. Actually, you already heard some because the music that ran during the introduction at the very beginning, during the show opener, that was actually instrumental music by the Dutch group, instrumental group called Focus. So you have actually heard some Focus tonight. Okay, another one of the, we would say one of the granddaddies of the progressive rock movement was the band Genesis. Now, most of you will have heard of Genesis, but you probably only heard of the Genesis that was popular during the 1980s with Phil Collins doing the lead vocals. If that was the only version of Genesis that you are familiar with, then you may have missed something, because the earlier material by the band from their release of their first album, I think it was in 69 or 70, right through up until 1980, all through the 70s, Genesis produced some fabulous music. I would say from 71 till 77 was really the best period of their music. One of the things that set Genesis apart, like the same thing that set Yes and Emerson, Lake and Palmer apart, was their two things, excellent composition, very, very good composition through composed pieces of music, and virtuoso instrumental playing. The keyboardist of Genesis, Tony Banks, I think I can say without reservation that he is my favorite of all of the progressive rock keyboardists. Not because he's necessarily technically better than others. I would say Keith Emerson is probably technically better than Tony Banks, but I love Tony Banks' style, the way he plays. The way he blends the instruments together, the way he plays the organ, the way he plays the piano, the way he brings in the mellotron, the introduction to this next song. I'm going to give you a taste now of Genesis music. Many people who are Genesis fans consider this album to be the best Genesis album. It's called Selling England by the Pound. It was released in 1973. And this track, Firth of Fifth, was on that album, and it's introduced with this amazing piano introduction by Tony Banks, and then the band comes in, and it's a great piece of music after the band comes in. But this piano introduction, you won't hear a rock band very often with a pianist who can play like that. So here is a taste of Genesis music. This track is 9.5 minutes long, so once again, typical fair for progressive rock music, longer tracks, 9.5 minutes. This is called Firth of Fifth. It's probably my favorite Genesis piece of all time.

Genesis, 4th or 5th. There you go. You have heard some great music this evening. There's going to be some more great music before the night is out, before the show is over. I'm going to bring up something now from modern times. This is just a few years old. As I said before, the original generation of progressive rock was in the 1970s, but ever since then, there have been waves or generations of newer bands starting out. There was a second generation in the 80s called Neoprog, and now, starting in the 90s and going right up until today, there has been what we call the third generation of retro prog, and parallel to that, the branching off of prog metal. And some of these bands are just fabulous, just incredible. One of these incredible newer bands is a band from England called Big Big Train. They captured my attention several years ago, and I've selected a track for you. Now, this is a 12-minute track, so this is one of these tracks that we call a long track. But this one is fantastic. It's called Brave Captain, and I think you'll really be impressed by the sound of this band. You may even hear some similarities to what you just heard with Genesis. I have the feeling that the members of Big Big Train were big, big Genesis fans. So here's Brave Captain by Big Big Train.

Brave captain. Big, big train. A big, big number and a big, big sound. By big, big train. If you liked any of the music that you've heard so far on the show this evening, then you should probably check out our Facebook page. Why? Because on our Facebook page, I or Raphael, whichever one of us is doing the show, post a playlist of everything that we played on the show. And so, if you do that, if you go to facebook.com/profprogresso, that's one word, Prof Progresso, then you will be able to look at the shows that we've done recently and going way back, actually, probably all the way back to 2010, maybe, and find the playlists of what we've played on the show and be able then to find the names of albums, names of groups, names of tracks, and then do your own research and go out and start building your own collection of progressive rock music. It's a worthy investment to acquire this music because it's inspiring. It's great music. I made a little mistake a bit earlier. I said that I had not included this factor of dynamics, and I rechecked the list, and I actually already had dynamics in the list. But I've just now remembered another aspect that is frequently a part of progressive rock music, namely the emotional aspect. When beautiful soaring melodies and fascinating harmonic developments and grandiose building finales at the end of pieces, like we just heard from Big Big Train, it's emotional. It gives you this feeling of euphoria or ecstasy and joy, really. Music can produce a feeling of joy, and that's not to be discounted. I think that's also not that there are emotional elements to other kinds of music. I'm not saying that it's exclusive to progressive rock, but it is one of the identifying features. And when you take a combination of all of these other things and put them together, then you get some really emotional music. All right, I have to tell you something. It's very difficult to make a selection when you know that there are so many great pieces of music that could be presented as examples of what progressive rock music is, then it's difficult to make a choice. There's so much out there. And that's one reason why I started off with only a two-hour show once a month. Then I went to 2 hours once a month. And now we're up to 4 2-hour shows each month. And even with 8 hours of airtime, it's still difficult to squeeze in everything that is so good. So anyway, I'm going to play a track for you now. This is by a group called Flying Colors. It's a modern group. They have only formed within the last 10 or 12 years, and maybe 15 years. And their very first album that they brought out, I believe it was in 2013, had a track on it. It's 11 minutes 41 seconds long, but it is such a good piece of music. A lot of it is the inspiration of Mr. Neil Morse, who appears in a lot of today's modern progressive rock music. He plays in about 3 or 4 or 5 different bands and writes a whole lot of great music. And one of the bands that he formed about 12 or 14 years ago was a band called Flying Colors, together with a phenomenal guitarist who played with Deep Purple for many years. Actually, I think probably around 25 years he was with Deep Purple. He's no longer with the group. He's left. Mr. Steve Morse,
Now, Neil Morse, the keyboardist and singer, and Steve Morse, the guitarist, they're not related. They just happen to both have the name Morse. But this album, this piece of music called Infinite Fire is really, really inspiring. And I hope you enjoy it. I'm going to play it for you now. And, this will be the final bit of music that I play on this show. Maybe I'll do this again sometime soon. But this is a fine piece of music as a good example of what progressive rock music is.